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1: First up, Led Zeppelin and the Lemon Song, followed by an American band that is seen as a link between psychedelia, heavy metal and prog rock, Vanilla Fudge, and their cover of Cher's Bang Bang. Our last track in the heaviness section is only slightly heavy. It's Australian band The Lost Souls from 1966 and This Love of Mine.

this love of mine from the Lost Souls to a song that was a hit for Jim Reeves in the 1960s and has been covered by a long list of people, including Elvis Presley, Tom Jones, UB40, and this Mexican version from Ry Cooder, who included it on his 1976 album,

Steely Dan and a track from their third album, Pretzel Logic, released in 1974. Becker and Fagan had trouble filling the album with new songs, so had to go back to songs written before Steely Dan were formed. One of them was Charlie Freak.

Charlie Freak from Steely Dan. Some calmness now from Eva Cassidy. And what a wonderful voice that woman had. Such a sad loss when she died in 1996 at 33 from melanoma. She was virtually unknown when she died, but that changed 2 years after her passing when Fields of Gold and Over the Rainbow both became big radio hits in the UK. Here she is now with a live recording from 1966, recorded at Blues Alley in January. Bridge Over Troubled Water.

In that double play, we had Eva Cassidy with Bridge Over Troubled Water and another singer whose life was cut short, Black, or Colin Verncombe. He tragically died as a result of a car accident in Ireland in 2016. He was singing there Everything Is Coming Up Roses from 1987. To that R&B now and Big Joe Turner with Midnight Special Train from 1957.

Midnight special train from Big Joe Turner. And once again, it's time to leave the graveyard. Many thanks for coming. And remember, there's an open invite to return when we next rummage through the recorded relics of the 20th century. And I'll leave you with some surf music from 1963. The Astronauts and Baja.

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7: Hi there, everybody. It's Roy McGuinness here. And if you're in Wellington or anywhere close by, you must be tuned into Access Radio. Midday Sunday, and it's Capital Irish time. 28 minutes of laughter, music, quality voices, lovely looking people, great techs behind the camera. And today, as usual, we have live music in the studio. I brought along my longtime friend, what's your name again? Julian Ward. That's right. And he's on guitar, and he's got his lovely wife, Diana, with him today. So we're going to share a few songs around. Diana, I introduced Diana to Julian a number of years ago, so it's all my fault, okay?
8: Truth.
7: But they still get on pretty well, really. And Diana's got a lovely voice, and what was the song I first heard you say, The Falcon?
8: Oh, no, not a falcon, what was the heron, the heron.
7: A heron.
8: Heron coming home in the back of winter.
7: That's right, broken. The back of winter is broken, yeah. That was the first song I ever heard you sing. And you were two caravan parks along from us at the Auckland Folk Festival, and that's where it all started. Well, there we go. So what are you going to do first for us?
8: Well, I thought we could sing or do Patrick Kavanagh. Patrick Kavanagh was a pretty sad, sad man. He tried to keep himself very separate from everybody else to the extent that he had put handkerchiefs on seats on the bus to stop people sitting too close to him. But, I think he died of unrequited love, and Raglan Road is set...
9: In Dublin?
8: Yep. Maybe. It's written... he wrote it as a poem, and then it was later put to music to a very old Irish air.

0: Still got it, Diana.
1: Trying to keep a firm grip, but, you know, sometimes it loosens.
0: We're all getting a bit older, so it does. Now, you've got a baby guitar today, haven't you?
2: Yeah.
0: Is that the Martin?
2: No, it's a little Taylor.
0: Oh, Taylor.
2: Made by an American company, and it's very sweet and a lot lighter to carry around than the big one.
0: Yeah, Julian and Diana live right up the top of Cuba Street, so if he's going to lug his big guitar down there, he'll be worn out before he gets here. There we go. We're all getting older. We need trolleys to take our stuff around on, you know? So that's lovely. Were Nelson, Batman,
1: previously. I was from Nelson, and I lived there for virtually all of my adult life till I moved to Wellington. Used to live in a little farmlet just out of Nelson. People said we were hippies, but we never quite ascribed to that one. But we had 14 acres of rough land. We built a house. We had goats, cooked bread on a coal range, milked the goats, had babies.
0: Hippies. Yeah, definitely hippies.
1: And then it got burnt down in a firestorm and we had to start all over again. But that happens.
0: Such is life, I think.
1: Such is life.
0: Things throws things at you.
1: Far worse things have happened.
0: And that little guitar sounds very sweet.
2: Mm.
0: Yeah. It's good.
2: Yeah, it doesn't have the tonal range, but it's plenty good enough for what we're doing.
0: Yeah, absolutely. What do you mean, good enough for what we're doing?
2: Well, good enough for what we're doing.
1: Julian's got to be careful what he says about this guitar, because it's actually mine.
2: It is.
1: So it's small, sweet, and easy to carry. Roy said it all.
0: It's a bit like yourself.
1: Exactly.
0: So, got another one up your sleeve? We'd love to hear.
1: Okay, well, look, I'll sing The Wind That Shakes the Barley.
0: Oh, lovely.
1: It's really song. Is a boy song, this one, I've been told, but it was written by Robert Dwyer Joyce back in the mid to late 1800s, and it was about the Wexford Rebellion, 1790. And, the Irish Troubles just continued for so long, was so sad, and was probably the spur for a lot of immigration.
2: Well, Wexford is where my mother's side grandparents came from.
1: Well, there we go.
2: Yeah, give the Wexford.
0: Mine was Wicklow. It's not a competition.
1: Okay, let's give this a crack.

0: The wind that shakes the barley.
1: That was gorgeous, Diana.
2: Beautiful.
1: Really nicely done.
0: Thank you.
1: And the emotional content was just delivered beautifully. Yeah.
0: Thank you, Roy.
1: Very, very good. Yeah. Can I have $10 now?
0: Buy me a Guinness later.
1: Okay, I will, yeah. We have a little bit of a kind of a thing that happens. Coming to town, I go for a beard trim at Cuba Barbers, then we do the show, and then we go to J.J. Murphy. So it's become a kind of a thing that's happened. And when I was in the hospital and allowed out on the odd visit, they said, okay, yeah, you can go out. I said, can I have a Guinness when I go out? And they said, well, we've checked your pills that you're on. Thank you, Kat. For anybody who doesn't know, I was in hospital for 6 months with necrotizing fasciitis and lost my legs and my fingers. So 6 months in there. And anyway, we get here and I had, I think it was 2.5 pints of Guinness and got back to the hospital.
0: It's
1: lovely
0: legless.
1: Big meal.
2: You got legless.
1: Anyway, I was feeling just nice. I said, my head's going to hit the pillow and I'll just go, out of it. And then the nurse came around and she said, sleeping pills? Oh, yes, bring it all. You know, anyway, I got the sleeping pills. And one's an upper and one's a downer and I hardly slept a wink all night. Best laid plans, Guinness and sleeping pills don't go together. Now, over the last few weeks, my lovely sister Gwen, who's known for her beautiful voice and her husband Keith's gorgeous guitar playing, they live up in Auckland, but they've been down here and we grew up together because brothers and sisters tend to do that. And we sang together a lot. And she had just a gorgeous voice right from a little girl about 4 years old. And they'd say, we'd visit around, Gwen, would you like to sing a song? And she says, yes, but I'll only do it down behind the lounge suite. No one can see me. Anyway, it's sad that we'll never hear her voice again. She got MS in her 40s. It remissed itself for many years and then caught up her in the last couple of years. So about nearly a month ago now, she passed on. So one of the song that I sang at her funeral, The Road That Takes Me Home, has just got a little bit of history I'd love to explain to you. Her husband, Keith, is a twin. His dad was a chiropractor and they went to Alabama to train for his chiropractor. He met this lovely lady, American lady, who was half

Blue Indian, brought her back to New Zealand, married her. They had a boy, and then they had these twins. And when the twins were five, they went back to Alabama for more training. So they were there for about 5 years. Now, with that kind of background, and mostly Keith had been swimming in Irish music all those years, they thought, well, we'll go over and have a trip back to the southern states and do Louisiana and the Mississippi and all that type of thing. And one of the songs they came back with was from after the Civil War over there, when the soldiers were displaced by hundreds of miles from where they lived and farmed. And when the war was over, the only way for them to get back home was to walk. Mm-hmm. And some of them were wounded as well. So, and it took some months for them to get home. And this particular song, I'm going to let us sing for you now, just in honour of my sister and her Irishness, the road that takes me home. And it's quite beautiful. At her funeral, I likened it to, we're all on that road that's taking us home. Some of us are further down that road than others, but no one knows when that road ends or where. It's a gorgeous song. I get a lump in my throat every time I sing it, so if I get a wobble on, that's what it is. It's not the flu coming on.

0: lovely voice.
1: Nice
2: really
1: song.
2: Have a nice voice, just, you know.
1: Oh,
2: I need to tell you.
1: 23 years been singing together. He's never told me I have a nice voice.
2: No, well, I'll just tell you this once and never again. Okay.
1: All right. Mm. Are you going to repeat it or not?
2: No.
1: No. Okay. All right. Everyone should have a friend like Julian. Why should I be the only one to suffer?
0: These two always make me think of Dame Edna. Dame Edna had a sidekick.
1: Oh, yeah.
0: Always sat like a little house sparrow in the background.
1: Yeah.
0: Madge Allsop.
1: Yeah.
0: So
1: great
0: here
1: name,
0: we have
1: eh?
0: Madge Allsop on guitar.
2: I'm allowed to speak occasionally.
0: Yes.
1: We can dub it out later, right? Eh? Okay, what else have you got, guys?
0: Would you like to play an instrumental, Jules?
2: Okay, I'll play a little bit of The Wind That Shakes the Barley.

0: Greenfields.
1: Four Greenfields, sorry.
2: That's right, he doesn't have one chimp for the other.
3: You had a background in film, didn't you? Educational
1: films. Film and video, yeah.
3: Yeah, and then you also took up photography way back as a hobby as well.
1: Well, I've done photography all my life.
3: Right.
1: Ever since I was about 12.
3: Are you reasonable at it by now?
1: I just wanted to document everything in front of me.
3: Yeah.
1: And I did. I used to slam my eyes shut and imagine an image that I'd just seen. And then as I grew up, I became fascinated by shape and design. And I've never done anything else other than...
3: Yeah, and primarily black and white photography.
1: Yeah, it just happens that that's what I could afford at the time. But I really like black and white.
3: Yeah.
1: I find colour gets in the way of a good picture.
3: Yeah, and you've published a number of books about your street photography, haven't you?
1: Four books now. The most recent was simply called Wellington Streets. And
3: that's easy enough to understand.
1: It's because I live on Cuba Street and I just walk out the door with a camera and it's all happening around me.
3: Amazing,
1: all the time. And,
3: and of course you've got Diana to photograph all day.
1: So. Well,
0: I run away to work. Got to get some rest.
3: Yeah. Interesting job. I always interesting what people do for a living. And my classic car background, there was a guy who used to come in, a Dutchman, and loved the cars. And once a year, his brother would come out from Holland. And you would buy a classic car and take it back to Holland with him. And I also found out that every year he took his family on a cruise and also went skiing in the Alps. And one year he came out and bought a car off me. And so I said to him, filling out the paper, what's your occupation? He says, a window cleaner. And I said, oh, that's okay. Wow, that's amazing. Very good job. Anyway, his brother explained to me, while later, I said, what's the story about your brother being a window cleaner and having all this funds to bail around? Ah, he said, we have another brother on the city council in Amsterdam, and they brought out a ruling that all the higher story building higher than three stories must have their windows cleaned every 3 months.

0: months. So guess who got the contract? And he has something like 300 people cleaning windows for him when he goes around.
1: There's a song about
0: this. Always fascinated
1: me.
0: We're
1: not cleaning windows.
0: Yeah, there is, yeah. Fascinating what people do for an actual living. And impromptu and how, what, probably what they set out with their lives to do at all, you know. Mm. So would we like to finish off with a song with us too?
2: Yeah.
0: And what would you like? What would you be prompted to play?
2: What about Carrick Fergus?
0: Oh, that's a good one.
1: Beautiful.
0: Yeah.

That program was brought to you by Wellington Access Radio. Get your voice heard. 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
7: Kia ora everyone, welcome back to The Arenality, where we connect, reflect on cultural traditions and also find meaning in our everyday journal entries. We have Emily Ong back on the podcast. So Emily, you were here last week and we dissected your Singaporean, New Zealander identity, and that was so much fun. Today, we are going to talk about Em's Health Diaries, which is your Instagram account that you share pictures of sunrise. You talk about your health goals and recovery and all those fun things that I am passionate about as well.
4: Yes. So it's basically just my little space for me to share, I don't know, my running experiences, my life and goals that I have, because I definitely try to focus on balance with everything I do. So trying to find an even way for me to do all the things that I love doing without burning myself out. So yeah, it's funny. You'd think that on a public account, you'd be a lot more self-conscious about what you post. But I find that with my private Instagram account, that's the one that I'm constantly checking, the likes, the comments. Is it okay if I post this picture? Whereas Em's Health Diaries, I've maybe asked my friends once or twice, look at this reel, what do you think of it? But when I post things, I kind of just push post and then I don't think about it afterwards. So it's definitely a space for me more than for other people, I guess.
7: So it's like your creative playground where you just get to explore and try different things.
4: Yeah.
7: Why do you think you're more self-conscious on your private account?
4: I'm not too sure. I think it's because on there, I definitely feel a few more expectations, I'm a uni student. What am I doing with my time? Kind of thing. What am I sharing? Have I got a good balance between pictures of myself and pictures of other things? Whereas with Em's Health Diaries, it's showing an area of my life that I don't feel too much pressure about. There's obviously always going to be the kind of social comparisons you make between you and other people your age, but it's just a lot more me, if that makes sense.
7: Aww. Yeah. I love asking people about how they use social media. I'm quite passionate about that. It's fascinating to see that your Instagram account, Em's Health Diaries, with your degree, it's sports and exercise science and marketing. Do you think that feels quite familiar to your account as well?
4: I definitely think so. The reason that I decided I wanted to do marketing at university was because I love the whole creative side of it. I love doing digital design at school. And of course you make little iMovies when you're a kid. So I picked marketing just because I love the creative side of that. And starting Em's Health Diaries has definitely given me a chance to keep using that side of myself. And then the sports and exercise science, I actually picked that up and added that to my degree when I was in second year. And that sprung as a hobby because initially I was studying psychology, but that was more kind of to understand why other people do the things that they do. But when I made the swap to do sports and exercise science instead of that, it was more to understand why my body did the things that it did, like how it was all able to work together. So it shifted from a focus of other people to a focus on myself to just understand everything. Because

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1: That was Kentucky Gentleman with Love Language.
0: Yeah. Okay. Yeah. I'm going to talk about a curse.
1: Okay.
2: Oh, are you going to do it?
0: I'm going to do it.
2: Oh,
0: because I do wonder
2: just
0: myself.
2: Do it.
0: I do wonder myself if there is a bit of a curse.
2: What? Are you going to make a puddle in the corner?
0: What?
2: He threatened to make a puddle in the corner.
1: No, just.
2: Or am I
1: stop.
2: Mixing conversations?
0: No, but I am going to do a shout out. And I don't know if this person's listening. I don't think they would be listening, but I'm going to do a shout out anyway.
2: Yeah.
0: I had a moment yesterday at work. I did. Now, I've explained this moment to Cameron and Matt, and they didn't seem too concerned. We had a certain person walk into a facility that I work in, and I believe that it was a famous person.
2: Oh.
0: So I went over and spoke to them, and it was who I thought it was. The gentleman
2: turned into a fanboy.
0: I did. I did have a moment. Mm. The gentleman who was on Outrageous Fortune, who played Wayne, he walked into our workplace. His real name is Kirk Torrance. He's an ex-New Zealand swimmer, I believe, Olympic swimmer possibly. But he's an actor, Kirk Torrance, New Zealand actor. And he came into our workplace. And I got all fangirly and we went over and had a photo with him. So Kirk Torrance, I doubt very much you were listening, but if you were listening, shout out to you.
2: So why is he in Palmerston North?
0: No clue. I figure possibly.
2: He's not acting here.
0: No, unless he's possibly doing something with the Armageddon thing that's on for the
2: weekend.
0: Oh,
2: that's possible. Yeah.
0: But I don't know. You know, you just don't know. Sometimes celebrities just like to have holidays.
2: And just get away from it and not be recognised.
0: And
2: by
0: not be
2: recognised
0: by strange homosexuals in their workplaces.
2: Who throw themselves at his feet saying, "Take me now."
0: I didn't say that. I just.
2: We read between the lines.
0: But super nice guy. Super, super nice guy. Anyway, back to the article. Kevin McHale has had enough of fans claiming Glee is cursed. After the deaths of a number of his co-stars, the actor who played Artie Abrams throughout the hit musical series took to X on 29th of July to condemn conspiracy theories that have resurfaced following the renewed discussion about a possible Glee revival. Let me log off today because the way too many of you talk about the real people who have passed as a sacrifice or curse in regards to a TV show is ucked. Is the term I'm going to use.
2: It's a bit messed up.
0: Is ucked. Diabolical, good word usage, diabolical and untethered from any sort of humanity or reality, McHale wrote. He ended up posting bluntly, get ucked. Can work that out. His comments come after Glee co-star Ryan Murphy revealed on 27th of July to an interview with People that he has considered revisiting the series, noting that a new generation of followers has recently discovered the show. He said the show is interesting because it's come back around. So many young people now watch it. And I'm like, people, we should revisit the show. And nostalgia. My nostalgia and love for the show is enough that I'm like, well, maybe people would get to see a new incarnation of that to some capacity. So people, I love that show and I loved it, loved what it became and what it meant to so many people. Since the series premiered in 2009, three prominent cast members have died. Corey Monteith died from an accidental overdose of drugs, 2013, age 31. Mark Salling died by suicide in 2018 at the age of 35 while awaiting sentencing for CSAM conviction.
2: Yeah.
0: It was dodgy child stuff, wasn't it?
2: Yeah.
1: Yes.
0: Yeah. Go Google it if you want to read about that.
2: This is child sexual abuse material or something.
0: Yeah,
2: like
0: yeah. Kiddie porn, I think.
2: Yeah.
0: In 2020, Naya Rivera died at the age of 33 in an accidental drowning while boating with her 4-year-old son, whom authorities said she was able to help back on the boat before disappearing beneath the water. For years, some corners of the internet have referred to Glee as a cursed show, thinking tragedies together.

0: despite each other involving other very different circumstances. I have wondered about a curse because there have been things like that. But, yeah. I also did hear a rumour that Kevin McHale was going to join the cast of, drumroll, really quiet drumroll, Rocky Horror Picture Show on Broadway.
1: Ooh.
2: Oh.
0: That was a rumour. As Janet's partner.
2: Frank. Fred.
0: All I can think of is damn it, Janet.
2: Yeah.
0: Brad. So that's quite cool.
2: Actually, he'd make a good Brad.
0: Yeah.
2: His voice is right, Brad.
0: Didn't they do Rocky Horror in Glee for a little bit as well?
2: They did. It was one of the things they did.
0: Because I remember the boy in the gold shorts.
2: Oh, yeah, and he had issues about that, didn't he?
0: Yeah.
2: Understandable for a
0: teenager. Totally different news, though. Totally different news.
2: What's that?
0: I saw the other day that Australian comedian Kirsty Wiebeck is coming back to Army. So we went to Kirsty's show last time she was here.
2: She's a hoot.
0: And she is a hoot. And she liked one of my stories that I posted about the show that we did. And I was like, oh, my God, Kirsty, that's right. So Kirsty's coming back in August. I believe it is halfway through this August. Yeah. So tickets are available at the Globe. Her tickets are reasonably priced as well. Yeah, we had some good laughs. She's a good Aussie Sheila. Some of her stories were hilarious. good times.
2: It's good.
1: Right, we're going to, our next song is by Adam Lambert. It's called My Attic.

0: That was Adam Lambert with My Attic.
1: We've all just admitted, apart from Matt, we've all admitted off here that we would like to have a rattle round in Adam Lambert's attic.
0: Or two.
2: Yeah. Yeah. They mentioned his black boots. I went straight to Bat Bear.
1: And the eyeliner.
2: As in Build-A-Bear.
1: And the eyeliner.
0: Yes.
1: Oh, something about his eyeliner.
0: And on the note of Glee, he played Dusty Starchild in Glee.
1: So. Who was Dusty Starchild?
0: It was Adam Lambert.
1: No, but what was the premise? What was the storyline?
2: He auditioned to be in there.
0: In a band at university when they were doing the band thing at the School of Performing Arts.
2: Yep.
1: Okay, now that's
2: great. Michigan and Indiana authorities are facing criticism after a false child abuse allegation against former Transportation Secretary Pete Buttigieg. I can never get this guy's name right.
1: Do you want me to pronounce it for you?
2: Buttigieg.
1: Buttigieg.
2: Yeah. Led to him being separated from his four-year-old twins for 24 hours while investigators questioned the children. Yikes. The accusation made by what police later described as a mentally unstable woman has since been deemed unfounded, and officials are now investigating whether criminal charges should be brought for filing a false report, as reported by the Washington Post.
1: Sorry, I shouldn't have laughed at that.
2: The woman claimed Buttigieg had confessed to committing unspeakable violent crimes years earlier, and that the children were in danger. However, investigators made little effort to verify her allegations before visiting Buttigieg's home. His attorney later reviewed travel records, showing Buttigieg had never even been in the Alabama city where the alleged abuse was said to have occurred. When contacted by Washington Post reporters, the woman was unable to provide evidence supporting her claims and instead accused journalists of participating in a cover-up. Oh, goodness. Child welfare experts sharply criticised the investigation, arguing authorities failed to carry out even basic fact-checking before disrupting the family. University of Michigan law professor Vivek Sankaran told the Washington Post that the handling of the case was incredibly poor investigative work, and said separating children from their parents based on such an unverified allegation was reckless, warning that it should scare all of us. Buttigieg had described the ordeal as the darkest hours of his life in a 26th of June Substack post. Michigan's Attorney General has since opened an investigation into the false allegation and how it has been handled, saying common sense would have shown that the targeted report plainly lacked credibility on its face, and questioning why authorities failed to exercise greater due diligence before separating the family. Sorry. Yikes. Yeah. So, good warning there for investigators, but yikes. Feel sorry for the family involved.
1: Alrighty, let's go to a song.
0: Next song up is by Cub Sport with Always. Well, actually, no, we are out of time.
2: Oh, no.
0: No, I can only play this last song of the evening.
2: Which is
0: Candle in the Wind by Elton John.
2: Remembering.
1: Well, so let's do the other one next week.
0: Yes, yep,
1: we will. Yep.
2: We're remembering Marilyn.
0: That's right, Marilyn Monroe.
2: Oh, yep.
0: 4th of August, 1962.
2: Yep.
1: If you do want a bit of a thing to go and watch about Marilyn, the series of Smash, they had two series of it, I think, and it's all about the musical that they were writing about Marilyn.
2: Oh.
1: And now I believe that musical has actually gone on stage.
2: Oh, okay.
1: So go check it out. It's a cool little cool little series.
2: A TV series.
1: Yeah.
0: Yes. All right. All right, here we go. Candle in the Wind.

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very good day to you. Welcome along. It is Solid Gold 60s. I'm Jeff Dorsey, going to be in the deck chair for the next 60 minutes. Oh, no, with Steve Winwood and the gang and Traffic, Dave Mason and all the boys, Chris Wood, Jim Capaldi, forming Traffic and Paper Sun. And then a girl with a puffball skirt, Susan Moore, Bobby's girl. So we've got the best of British as a feature. Story behind the song comes from the Troggs. A Motown memory for the Four Tops. Several ignited into and inducted into the best of British. A couple of interviews as well. John Steele, founder member of the Animals and still with them, touring around. And songwriter supreme Barry Mason wrote a lot of songs with Les Reed. He'll be talking about one of them he did for the Fortunes. And if you want to get in touch, please do so. The email is chunkyjeff@gmail.com. That's spelled chunkygeoff@gmail.com. Now, where's a whip when you need one?

Now, the idea here is that you should vote in and recommend a song or an artist. Could be a solo artist, could be a band. Any which way you're going to cut it, let's wave a flag for British music. We're going to call it Best of British, and so many people have got involved as well. So all you've got to do is drop me a line to the usual email address. That's chunkyjeff@gmail.com. Just mark it Best of British, as I said, a song or an artist, and we'll do it for you. Now, what we're going to do is put this guy, Ronald Wycherley, and a song he did called Wondrous Place. Who is he? He's Billy Fury, and he is the Best of British.

few people to mention along the way. John Harrison in New Zealand, used to work at EMI. Charles McBride, how are you there? Steve Johnson in the UAE and Catherine Scullion, Coast Access in New Zealand as well. Now, this guy was unfairly and fairly responded to so many different things. They said he was a poor man's Bob Dylan, which was very unkind, I think, along the way. But certainly he brought folk music well to the fore in the 60s. From the UK perspective, his name, Donovan Leitch.

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1: And that's exactly what we're going to be doing, especially for Hazel Sayer in Cape Town, South Africa. James Everett as well in Memphis, Tennessee. And so many other people. Alan Weber, big fan of Motown. Let's go with this. The wonderful Levi Stubbs and the Four Tops.

0: one of those great songs written by Holland Dozer in Holland, especially a Motown memory. And if you've got one, all you've got to do is drop me a line, chunkyjeff@gmail.com. That's spelled chunkyjeff@gmail.com. Do the way Havel does it as well for Motown memories, and we'll catch it for you. Always here to do that. Melvin Dover, hope things are good for you. Right here.
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0: Right, now this is where we give you a backstory to a particular hit, and this week on Solid Gold 60s, we're going to 1966 for The Troggs and With a Girl Like You, made number one in the UK for an album greatly titled The Best of the Troggs. Now, Reg Presley, the lead singer for the group, said, "I wrote this song while I was still working as a bricklayer." Wow. Or a hod carrier in the team he was there. He recorded this and Wild Thing at the same time, and he said either of them could have been

release first, but actually Wild Thing was. Red said, I like the way that the Beach Boys did their Bar Bar Bar Bar Barbara Ann, and so I copied it really with this on With a Girl Like You. People often think in the UK that Wild Thing was the group's only number one record. Well, it wasn't, because in fact Wild Thing stalled at number two, and this was their only number one.

0: I'll tell you what, you remember those candy suits they used to wear there? They were white with stripes down there. Unbelievable stuff. I think Larry Page of Page One Records actually suggested they wear those kind of outfits. Yeah.
1: Premiership Pop Quiz. Now, here's Jeff Dorsett.
0: Right, three questions for you. Give the answers in about 20 minutes' time here on Solid Gold 60s. So here we are. Question number one. In which year was Telstar number one for the Tornadoes? Question number one. In which year was Telstar number one for the Tornadoes? Question number two. What instrument does John McVie play in Fleetwood Mac? Which instrument does John McVie play in Fleetwood Mac? And question number three, you've got a three-way chance on this one. Which of these are mentioned in the lyrics of the Beatles' Can't Buy Me Love? Is it A, a sports car, B, a diamond ring, or C, a pearl necklace? So think about the song Can't Buy Me Love by the Beatles. Which of these particular terms is mentioned? Is it a sports car, is it a diamond ring, or is it a pearl necklace? Now, I'll tell you what, Joe Brown and his brothers, spelt B-R-U-V-V-E-R-S, were huge in the 60s.

0: bring back the good times, music, fashion, friends, and more. Time to remember your school days. Tell us your favorite three songs. You pick them, and Jeff plays them on Solid Gold 60s.
1: Yeah, no, it doesn't have to be three. It could be one, two, or three. As long as it's a song that when it comes on the radio, you think to yourself, that reminds me of my school days. All you've got to do, drop me a line. Mark it school days. Spell it like the kids. SKOOLDAZE. And send it in to chunkyjeff@gmail.com. 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So the school days track coming here, a monster number one single for the Tremolos, originally done by the Four Seasons, written, of course, by Bob Gaudio, bass player with the Four Seasons. This is brilliant. This is our school days track. There was Silence is Golden.

well. And people didn't understand about Motown. And up and down the country at these theatres that they play, they were always at cinemas. And it was like half full. But I tell you what, a year later, it really got to them. So Georgie Fame representing the 60s. Now, coming up now is the 70s. And this group were absolutely massive. From the Northeast, the boys are Lindisfarne, led by a fella called Alan Hull, and Ray Laidlaw's in there as well. And this is one of their biggest tunes. It's called Run for Home, and it represents the 70s.

fact, Alan Hull wrote that. Good song. A few weeks ago, I think we played on Best of British, Lady Eleanor, which is another one of their great tracks there, as in Meet Me on the Corner as well. Just super, super stuff for these guys. But we played Run for Home. Right, we're moving to the 80s now in Best of British. And if you want to get involved, all you've got

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It could be any one of the five decades, 60s, 70s, 80s, 90s, or 2000s. Or just pick a decade and give me a few songs that you think would go down well as Best of British. It could be the song, it could be the artist. chunkyjeff@gmail.com. Now, in 1984, there was a combination here between the wonderful Phil Oakey out of the Human League and Giorgio Moroder for this.

0: 1984. I'm representing the 80s here on Best of British. We're making Phil Oakey into there together in Electric Dreams. Right, now, the ball. What we're going to say is, on this particular show, if you have a one-hit wonder, make it a good one. And it couldn't get any better than this, because in 1992, this turned out to be a one-hit wonder for the terrific Tasmin Archer.
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0: representing the 90s, the wonderful Tasmin Archer from 1992. 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
2: 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Brian.

1954. Johnny Mathis had a hit with it, and it gave Ray Stevens a song called Misty a number three on the country singles charts in the States, and gave him a number two right here in the UK charts as well. All sorts of chart hits on today's programme as well. We got a brand new offering from Zac Brown Band. He takes up the album of the week on today's show. Madeline Merlo's in there, Tyler Braden, and a host of other people as well. And by the way, I'm Brian Clough. How are you doing?

That's a song called Take It Easy from a young lady called Susie Ragsdale. And there's a connection between Susie and our opening act on today's show, Ray Stevens. In fact, it's Ray's daughter, Susie Ragsdale. Okay, a warm welcome to you if you're joining us for the first time. Nice to have the pleasure of your company. And if you're wondering what country feels like, well, I've got a young fella here called Randy Hauser who's going to explain it to you. How country feels.

It's got a lovely, happy, summery feel to it, that particular song, hasn't it? That's Jenny Fricke in a song called But Love Me. One time backing singer who appeared as a backing vocalist on over 5,000 recordings, would you believe? And one of those sessions was with a fella called Elvis Presley. Anyway, she came into her own right in 1979, and songs like that were the result. Album of the-

I ain't worried about it, according to the Zac Brown Band. They take up our album of the week. The album is called Love and Fear. And that one's been out quite a while, actually. It slipped through the net and came our way at the beginning of the year. Anyway, putting things right on today's show by playing three tracks from it. Brian.

That's Tyler Braden and a song called My America, his brand new single release, and he returns to the UK and Europe for 12 dates next year in February. In fact, he's going to be playing Belfast, Dublin, Manchester, Glasgow, Birmingham, Cambridge and London. Of course, when we get nearer the time, I shall give you the full roundup and the venues that he's playing at. And speaking of playing at venues, of course, it's the Country Calling Festival coming our way in about 10 days' time, 14th to the 16th of August. It takes place at King's Farm in Chelmsford in Essex. You've already heard one of the artists that's appearing. That was Mr. Randy Houser about three or four records ago. Anyway, another artist who's appearing there, Madeline Merlot, and this song is called What You Gonna Do About It. She appears with artists like Charlie Warsham, Erin Kinsey, and a host of others as well. More details on the website, of course, Country Calling Festival.

What you gonna do about it, Madeline Merlo? And what you gonna do about it, of course, is pop along and see you at the Country Calling Festival. As I say, 14th to the 16th of August, King's Farm, Chelmsford in Essex. All sorts of things going on, five stages, over 70 artists, country DJs, line dancing, campfires, and all sorts of things as well. So pop along and enjoy yourselves. Okay, a song coming up now, written by Tom Paxton. It comes specially for Julia Weir, who listens in Carlisle. Thanks for joining me, Julia. And she says, I love Nancy Griffith. Any chance of playing a song from her repertoire? And it's a song called I Can't Help But Wonder. We often do the same thing, don't we? Especially for you, anyway. Here she is.

0: Nancy Griffith, and can't help but wonder. So sad to think that it's 5 years ago since we lost her this very month. Here's Merle Haggard.
1: First thing I remember knowing was a lonesome whistle blowing and a young'un's dream of growing up to ride. But that's another song and another story. But it was a train whistle much the same as that that caused some worrisome years for my mama and started a lifelong love affair with trains.

Merle Haggard, of course, and the song called My Love Affair with Trains. The voice of country music, or perhaps was it George Jones? There's always been an argument going on. For me, it was Merle Haggard, as much as I love George Jones. Let me know what you think, and I can perhaps dig a track out from George Jones or from Merle Haggard, one or the other. Album of the

from the album called Love and Fear, which is featured on today's programme as Album of the Week. That's Mr. Zach Brown and his band, and a song called Passenger. Okay, now if you're a James Johnson fan, then you'll know that he's doing a Live in the UK tour, and I've got some dates that I can read out to you if you're not already aware of it, after I take this one, and it's called Smoke I've Known, and he's in the company here of Chase Matthews too.

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1: I had no choice but to hear you. You stated your case.